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1: My name's David Loftus and I'm the chair of the Royal British Legion branch in Leyland. 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

0: Art and Dottie Todd with Chanson d'Amour from 1958. I knew the song from the 70s, and again, it wasn't until I came to play on Magic Moments that I found out about this version, and I was discussing it the other day with a friend of mine. So there you go, Howard. I hope you enjoyed that. It's time for our look at what happened on this day in history, the 14th of May. It's 2026 now, but in 1938, The Adventures of Robin Hood, starring Errol Flynn and Olivia de Havilland, premiered. Do you remember that film? It was wonderful, absolutely wonderful. Errol Flynn was hamming it up like nobody's business. In 1940, the local defence volunteers were formed to help protect the country, known by my parents as Look, Duck and Vanish. How about yours? In 1968, the Beatles announced the formation of the Apple Corporation, their own record label that looks after all their interests. In 1973, Skylab launched the first space station. And in 1995, at 43 years and 162 days, Manchester City goalkeeper John Burridge became the oldest player to appear in a Premier League match. And I actually saw him on the television at a City game last week. And he was looking good. Famous birthdays on this day. Well, in 1926, it was our own Eric Morecambe, one of the funniest men I've ever seen in my life. Brilliant. And in 1944, George Lucas, the film director, Star Wars and Indiana Jones, wonderful films. 1968 sees Greg Davis, the comedian, of course, Taskmaster and The Inbetweeners. And in 1998, Aaron Ramsdale, the goalkeeper for Arsenal and England. And if it's your birthday today, then it's a very happy birthday from us all here at Radio Leyland, and we hope you have a wonderful day.
1: This is the very first of the animal songs. Some people think the title of this song is irrelevant, but it's not irrelevant, it's a hippopotamus.

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John Fred and I can never remember his Playboy band, Judy in Disguise with Glasses. Now let's take a look at what's going on over the weekend in the Leyland and surrounding areas. Now on Saturday, it's Balfest at Balshaws High School in Leyland. It's between 11 and 3 in the afternoon. There's family fun and games, inflatables, live music all day. There's a tombola, I always like a tombola, food and drink and craft stalls. And there's a chance for families of children that will be going to Balshaws to see the school, which will be good because that's always useful. Also on Saturday, there's a clothing sale supporting St Catherine's Hospice at Penwitham Community Centre, Kingsfold Drive. That's between 11 and 3, and it's all clothing. Most of us have clothes we no longer wear, still in great condition, just waiting for a second life. So on Saturday 16th of May, Penwitham Community Centre will be filled with exactly that. Tables of menswear, ladies' wear and children's clothes all ready to be picked up and worn again, and just for £1. You can't beat that, can you? No catches, just a simple way to find something you didn't know you needed. Let's carry on, shall we? Here's Dick Haynes, It's a Grand Night for Singing.

them and Here Comes the Night, down three places to number six this week. It's our top 10 from this day in 1965. And at number five, up 10 places, it's Jackie Trent, Where Are You Now?

0: Jackie Trent at number 5 with Where Are You Now. And up one place to number 4 is Peter and Gordon. True Love Ways.
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0: Up one place to number three this week, The Seekers and A World of Our Own, which means that we've only got two records left, and the next one will be by The Beatles.
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The Beatles and Ticket to Ride down one place to number two this week, which means we have a new number one, and Roger Miller is the king of the road.

Roger Miller, our number one on this day in 1965. Let's have some Harry Belafonte now, shall we? This is the wonderfully funny Matilda.

As the Beach Boys fade off into the distance, getting around, it's time for me to go. So, well, we need to know what's happening the rest of the day. Between 3 and 6, it's drive time, non-stop music until 6 o'clock. Followed by Sylvia Williams with the Music Corner between 6 and 7. And then the exciting bit for me, Soul Selections with Annette Flood, 7 till 9. I always tune in. You should too. Brilliant show. Absolutely brilliant. That's followed at 9 by Stuart Dolin with Big Band Swing and Boogie. My name's Colin Horniman. I'll see you again next Thursday. And I'll finish with Al Martino, Here in My Heart.

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0: My name's David Loftus and I'm the chair of the Royal British Legion branch in Leyland. 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
1: 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Sylvia Williams with you on Radio Leyland. Today, the Music Corner is rocking, and we're going to start off with a song that was released in 1986 by American singer-songwriter Bruce Hornsby and The Range.

On today's programme, we are rocking, and we're going to start off with some rock ballads and then speed it up towards the end of the programme. Let's go to 1993. This song won a Grammy Award for the Best Rock Song, and the group was Soul Asylum, Runaway Train.

two ballads together now. The first one released in 1964. It reached number one in the UK charts January 1965. It was the Moody Blues, Go Now.

Well, the first track there was the Moody Blues, and then we went about 5 years ahead to 1969 to, of course, Fleetwood Mac. And that song was written by guitarist Peter Green. Let's move on now to 1986. This song was the lead single from Elkie Brooks' album of the same name, and it reached number 5 in the UK charts. That was actually her highest charting single of her career. No More the Fool.

today's Music Corner, we are rocking. We're having a few rock ballads to start the programme. Let's go now to Eric Clapton. This was recorded for the 1996 film Phenomenon. Yes, you know the track, Change the World.

Moving up now to 2001, the group The Calling, and this was their first single from their debut album.

today the music corner is rocking, and just to give you an idea of some of the artists coming up, we have Family, we've got Atomic Rooster, we've got Guns N' Roses, yes, we've got Rio Speedwagon. But let's follow now with Daryl Hall and John Oates, or as everybody really refers to them, Hall and Oates. We're going back to 1975, and this was their song, Sarah Smile.

We mentioned the American rock band Rio Speedwagon. Let's go to them next. 1980, and this track, Keep On Loving You.

two songs together there. We started off with Real Speedwagon. That was back in 1980. We then moved 5 years ahead to 1985 to another American rock band. They were called Mr. Mister, and that was Keery. Well, I think we should have two English rock bands now. Let's start with Family. We're going to 1972. This song was written by Roger Chapman and John Whitney, and it is Burlesque.

On today's Music Corner, we are rocking Sylvia Williams on Radio Leyland. Well, we're going to go a little bit heavier now. We're going to go to Atomic Rooster. This was released in 1998. It's the wonderful Devil's Answer.

Our penultimate song on the Music Corner today is an absolute classic. 1988, Guns N' Roses, Sweet Child of Mine.

Thank you for joining me on today's programme of the Music Corner. Today we have been rocking. We've had a fantastic playlist. Sylvia Williams on Radio Leyland. We're going to finish in 1970 with a song that was written by Robert Lamb, who was one of the founding members of the group Chicago. The song is 25 or 6 to 4. Love it. I will be back next Sunday at 10 o'clock. In the meantime, whatever you're doing this week, just have an absolutely fantastic week. In fact, I think you should rock it. See you then. Please, take care.

Oh, good evening. How are you? How's your week gone? Well, the sunshine's graced us with its presence and a little bit of rain actually this week, but we have seen blue skies nonetheless, so things are looking up. I hope you've had a really good week. I hope everything's good in your world. Thank you for tuning in to 104.8 FM Radio Leyland with me, Annette Flood. I've got lots of lovely stuff for your lug oils this week, and it's my job to get you right in your zen zone. Kicking off the proceedings tonight with a track from Tony Sylvester and the new ingredient from 1976, The Tender Side of Love. This was when Tony Sylvester left the main ingredient for a short period of time between 76 and 77, and he released one album. And then going into 1975 with the Charisma Band, Ain't Nothing Like Your Love. So kick your shoes off. I hope you've got a brew or a drink in your hand. Sit back, relax, and I'll take it from here. Welcome to Soul Selections.

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That was on the Buddha imprint, LTC On Production, a company set up by Cooper Gooding and Luther Simpson in 1975. As a guest wanting more autonomy in the music business. 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If you look for the Soul Selections post, you can post a comment. Soul Selections is keeping the live alive in 2026, one gig at a time. The nights are getting brighter, which is absolutely fantastic for the festival season. Is truly taking hold. The big festivals around the UK are hosting some great headline acts this year. And if we don't use it, we are in danger of losing it. Even our high street venues, small clubs, pubs, theatres, the independent spaces where the artists can flourish. Survival's not easy, they're all competing for the same business. But if you buy a ticket, turn up to support an event, you are supporting jobs, well-being and our future musical venue options. It doesn't have to be a big gig. Local vocal, take a look on your high street and see what's going down. You can often get live music for the price of a drink. One gig, one ticket, one drink, one record at a time. It all helps maintain the ecosystem and players. You can't beat a live music night or day, or go for it, a weekender. The human connection, the shared experiences and the feel-good factor. And this is another heads up that the Teddy Swims tickets, he's on at Lytham Festival on July the 1st, appearing on the Wednesday night at 5 o'clock. They have got another block released, so you need to get online fastish. It's on Lytham Green, and it's fantastic for the North West that we can get headline acts like this into our region. This track, 911, is from his early days. I got to see him at Manchester Academy when he did his first tour, and this is a taste of where he came from. Not too far off from where he is today, to be honest with you. Festival goers, go get your tickets. It's a do not miss appearance.

0: I'll be standing on the beach taking the vibe in on that Wednesday in July at 5 o'clock. I'll see you there. Well, fingers crossed the tide's out. That really is a coup d'etat that we've got him in our region. So if you want tickets, you need to book early. This next track seems to have an appropriate title, Electrified Action, Love Foundation.
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Oh, he has such a lovely tone to his voice. Only released two albums, Charles Jackson, between 78 and 79, and 10 singles on the Capitol imprint.

He formed the Independents with Marvin Yancey. He was busy as a songwriter, almost 600 credits to his name. That was from 1978. And previous to that, 1975, Electrified Action, Love Foundation, an eight-piece band with no name listed. So I'm doing well this week. There's big gaps in the info on the successful D-Light imprint they signed, Cool and the Gang. Well, it's the Philly Club sandwich time, so I hope you're hungry, because these bad boys that I'm playing tonight are the signature sound of Philadelphia. It doesn't come any better than these three groups. They're classic cuts. I don't play them often enough because I do always try and look for album cuts, but today it's about popularity. Kenneth Gamble, Leon Huff, and I should mention Tom Bell and all the others, are basically royalty in soul music history. Absolutely, they were the big cheese when it came to cutting records in the Philly style. They were the masterminds behind the sound. Lush strings, deep grooves, the emotional vocals, tight rhythm sections, and the socially conscious lyrics. And you'll find all of that in these three tracks that I'm playing you tonight. I'm kicking off with the track that started the ball rolling, Wowie. Can you imagine the excitement in the studio when they were mixing the track Backstabbers by the OJs from 1972? You'd love to be a fly on the wall, wouldn't you? I know I would. Going into 1973, Harold Melvin and the Blue Notes with that big voice, Teddy Prendergrass, filled the room. And this track, The Love I Lost, is a surefire dance floor filler. Going into 1975 with Archie Bell and the Drells, Archie Bell and his brother Lee, Billy Boutier, James Wise and Willie Purnell made up the Drells. And this will take you back to some place, 1975. And the track Soul City Walking will just about finish you off. And that's my triple-decker Philly Club Sandwich. Enjoy.

0: good. Three big hitters from the Philadelphia stable. That's my big fat Philly Club sandwich. More from that next week. If you've got three Philadelphia tracks that you'd like to feature, then you can email me the list at leylandcommunityradio@gmail.com, or if you go onto the Facebook page and look for the Soul Selections post, just list the three tracks that you want playing back to back and I'll feature them. Well, I've been digging right at the bottom of the crate this week. Venice and Caroline, I'm Losing You, from 1977. Venice Thomas White was the daughter of Rufus Thomas, sister to Carla Thomas. Happy to be a backing vocalist, but she was a solo artist in her own right. She did cut 10 albums. She had great credentials, working with artists like Randy Brown, Cuba Gooding, Billy Ocean, and her sidekick, Carolyn Mitchell. She was purely a backing vocalist. These two obviously met and released this one and only disc on the Polydor label. And from 1977, same year, Freedom Machine, Still Doubting My Love. I can't find an artist listing, but I do know that the writing credits go to Dexter Walker and Marvin Allen, and both of those were involved in that group. George Clinton was involved in the production for this group. He was involved with Parliament and Funkadelic. And that's funk and soul kudos straight away.
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I'd love to know who was singing lead on that. Freedom Machine, Stop Doubting My Love. Aren't they Louisiana imprint? Alarm. It's You Choose time. This is the You Choose feature where I play two tracks. One is the original and the other is a cover. Play them back to back and you choose which one you prefer. And the title of the track that I've chosen this week is We're In This Love Together. The original is by a guy called Freddie Waters on the Carrie imprint out of Nashville, and it was recorded between 1980 and 1981, and I can't give a definitive date, but I've looked at tracks either side and that's where it's pinpointed. Freddie Waters did do the original slightly before the cover, which was by Al Jarreau. He recorded it in 1981. Freddie Waters was a member of the High Tones, and the writing credits go to Roger Murrah and Keith Tegal. On production for Freddie is Jay Foster and Ted Jarrett, and for the Al Jarreau cover, Jay Graydon was on production. So I'll play them back to back and you tell me which one you choose.

0: This is going to be interesting. In the vote box, Freddie Waters, We're In This Love Together, is the original, and the cover is by Al Jarreau from 1981. You can place your vote by email, leylandcommunityradio@gmail.com. 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It's always good to hear from you. If you know of a cover that you prefer and you want to let us know about it, then please just post away. And last week's You Choose. The track was Soothe Me by The Sims Twins was the original, and I put the cover in of Sam Cooke. And The Sims Twins won the vote, but I did get a couple of votes in for Sam and Dave because they did do a really good cover of that. More from You Choose next week. If you have a You Choose track that you want to feature, then just get in touch.
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0: Thelma was a backing vocalist that cut her first single in 1966 on Barry Records, based in New York. She went on to cut quite a few singles, actually, and she did a studio album, a 10-track studio album, on the Columbia imprint, and there was two bonus tracks on it, and that was one of them. Definitely worth a listen. I do like to give a shout out to the Jazz Funk Friday Brothers that are on tomorrow night between 7 and 9. I do love this shout out. It's a curveball for me, but it does scratch an itch that I have every Thursday night. Jazz Funk Soul Brothers, Colin Horniman and Howard Whiteside lock you into a 2-hour groove every Friday night. Musician music with dancer energy. Your playlist is sorted good and proper. Colin and Howard don't pull any punches. Well, my offering this week is by a soul legend, Ben E. King, and it's called Supernatural Thing. And I'm playing it from start to finish, parts one and part two, you lucky lot. Jazz Funk Friday, tomorrow night, 7 until 9.
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Well, there was some royalty on this production and on the LP, to be fair. And FYI, Pat Grant and Gwen Guthrie share the writing credits on that track. Remixed by Tom Moulton, part one and part two, and Tony Champagne Sylvester. And I played a track of his on the intro, and he was a member of the Main Ingredient. And there is a little story about the reason why he's called Tony Champagne Sylvester. He was hanging around in this record store with a load of guys, which he didn't realise were gangsters, because he was trying to catch a break, trying to get into the record business. They used to go off to this hotel and they'd use the back room, and then they'd say to the bartender, just get this guy whatever he wants. Tony was getting fed up of them fobbing him off and not letting him into the meeting. He was, without realising, they probably did him a favour. Anyway, so he went to the bar this time and he ordered 10 bottles of Dom Perignon. And he bought everybody in the restaurant a drink. So the guy came out and he said to the bartender, how much do I owe you? And the guy put the bill down and he put a $10 bill on it. And he went, no, sir, that's not $5.95. It's $595. So you would like to have been a fly on that wall, wouldn't you? Tony Champagne Sylvester stuck. And more importantly, people were talking about it and it got him noticed. I should give a mention to a guy called Bert Superchart Staccato, who was on production with Tony Sylvester. And you'll be hearing more about him in my featured artist. That was Benny King and Supernatural Thing from 1975.

the beautiful Debbie Taylor, and equally the lyrics by Maurice Irby Jr., second to none. Patrick Adams on production and arrangement. That was from her debut LP on the Today imprint, Coming Down on You, in 1972. 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I know I say this every week, but I don't know where the time's gone. It's time for Featured Artist. And my featured artist this week is Cuba Gooding Sr. Cuba Mark Gooding was born the 27th of April 1944 in Harlem, New York City. Just a little bit about Cuba's father. His father was called Dudley MacDonald Gooding, and he hailed from Barbados, but things weren't going too well for him, so he went over to Cuba and spent some time, met and married his first wife. Sadly, his first wife was murdered and Dudley decided to leave Cuba. He moved to New York, but he did make a promise to his wife that he would name his first son Cuba. Then he met and married Addie Alston from Rocky Mount in North Carolina. Cuba was surrounded by music, and like many kids from an early age, he was singing in the family church, absorbing the gospel influences from his mother, who was a member of the House of Prayer, developing as an adolescent among the influences in a city with a vibrant street culture, from street corner harmonies and local vocal groups to gospel choirs, singers groups, and all variety of entertainment. Cuba was within earshot of the Apollo Theatre. Seeing and being around the show business culture made him feel like he could be part of that too. The environment was a great training ground for young apprentice soul singers. Cuba was just 11 years old when his father Dudley died, and what followed was hardship. The family struggled to hold it together financially, and Cuba learnt how to hustle. He was street smart. Music overtook formal education in many ways, and there's nothing on record to say he even went to high school. But what is on record was that he was a charming and naturally sociable guy. And you can sense that from the way that he sings. You can't hide the truth when it comes to emotional interpretation. You feel it or you don't, that's just what people connect with, and they sense that you get it. Cuba was just 16 in 1960. He kept himself employed, experimented, trying different trades, door-to-door sales, even debt collecting. And meantime, Cuba's vocal was developing. He was singing on the club circuit for a few years, entering the Apollo amateur night gigs, trying to catch a record producer's eye. There was lots of talent in that era that simply spent years circulating around different semi-professional outfits before they landed a record contract. And Cuba was no different. He put in the graft. Street level was his training ground. Cuba was 22 when he formed a group called the Charades, with Howard Foles, George Staley and John Mack. They got a short recording contract on the MGM imprint, and in 1966 they went into the studio and they cut this track, The Key to My Happiness.

Running parallel to the charades, a local vocal harmony group was on the Harlem club circuit as well, and they were called the Trios: Donald McPherson, Luther Simmons Jr. and Tony Sylvester. They were signed on the Lieber & Stollers Red Bird label. They changed the name to the Poets. They recorded two sides, Merry Christmas Baby and I'm Stuck on You, and then another name change came due to the name clashing with another group the same name, the Poet. So 1966-67, the Poets then became known as the Insiders. And during these shifts and changes was where Cuba Gooding joined the fray. Cuba's track record was good. He had a good reputation. He had experience on the club circuit, the Apollo amateur night gigs, and his group, the Charades, all stood him in good stead. Don McPherson was still the defining voice of the group, the Insiders. They were on the RCA label, 1967. Recorded two sides, If You Had a Heart and I'm Better Off Without You. They weren't going great guns, but they were doing all right. They were in the studio and they were cutting tracks. Then Tony Sylvester left the group to work in production and songwriting. They teamed up with the record producer, arranger Bert de Coteau, and under his direction, they became the main ingredients in 1968. Don McPherson was still singing lead, but Cuba was now a member of the main ingredient. He was settled in, everybody was happy, they had a great team around them, and success was not that far away. In 1970, LTD was their debut album on RCA, and under Bert de Coteau's direction, the main ingredient reached the R&B top 30 for the first time with You've Been My Inspiration. These boys were writing together as well and getting hits. 1970, they released the LP Tasteful Soul. 1971, they had another hit with Black Seeds Keep On Growing off their Black Seeds LP. And that turned out to be Don McPherson's last contribution. Don had been taken ill suddenly with leukemia, but later that same year Don died and they all had to continue. And the decision was taken that Cuba Gooding would take the lead for the main ingredient. He was 27. He stepped into the lead role under emotionally difficult circumstances. And up to that point, he had proved himself within the group. Cuba was ready. He wasn't just a replacement. He didn't imitate. He had his own style, developed from his own environment. So the Gooding era began auspiciously, with a million-selling smash, Everybody Plays the Fool, off their 1972 album, Bittersweet. Bert de Coteau was heavily involved in everything that they did. That track sold over 1 million copies and it got a gold disc. And it turned Cuba Gooding into a defining public face for the group. Bittersweet transforms the group's emotional direction, appealing to a mature, sophisticated listener. The big orchestral New York City soul productions and a proto-Quiet Storm atmosphere. Cuba's vocal was warmer with a more conversational repartee. Street Corner evolved into sophisticated soul. And the back catalogue for this group traces where the emotional temperature changes with Cuba taking the lead. 1973 came Aphrodisiac. Many viewed this LP as the main ingredient hitting their peak. There was a Stevie Wonder link on this project because he co-wrote tracks, worked on production. He brought a lush, melancholy sophistication to the album, with cover cuts called Girl Blue, written by Syreeta and Stevie, and You Can Call Me Rover, Superwoman, Where Were You When I Needed You. There were no hits, but it became a collector's item. And then 1974, Euphrates River. Bert de Coteau was on the production still, and that album featured the cover of the Ronnie Dyson song, I Just Don't Want to Be Lonely. California My Way was on there, Happiness Is Just Around the Bend, and a cover of the Seals and Croft track from 2 years previous, Summer Breeze. In 1975, Cuba and Luther Simmons set up LTC Productions, which features heavily on the main ingredient LPs because they were controlling their own recordings and publications, and why not? 1975 brought the LP Rolling Down a Mountain, with the title track becoming a Quiet Storm staple. Bert de Coteau was still on board,
The LP included tracks like The Good Old Days, That Ain't My Style, Of This I'm Sure, and another LP release in 75, Shame on the World. This was early disco transition, which included a cover of the track by Leon Ware and Jackie Hilliard, Instant Love, and it also included Let Me Prove My Love to You.

You Don't Know My Name. You can hear Alicia Keys in there, can't you? She did sample from that track. Tony Sylvester had left the group and formed a production team with Bert Decoteau, working on his solo career and an LP, Tony Sylvester and the New Ingredients, and the LP called Magic Touch on the Mercury imprint. And both of them together scored a top 10 R&B hit with their production of Benny King's Supernatural Thing in 1975. Then Luther Simmons Jr. left the music industry to work as a stockbroker. Cuba left the group for a solo career on Motown. In 1978, he cut his debut solo album, the first Cuba Gooding album, really well supported from the imprint, with some top draw supporting artists on there, Ray Parker Jr., Joe Sample, and it was a really good effort with tracks like Mind Pleaser, which is played out on the Modern Soul scene, Where Would I Be Without You, Tenderness Is His Way, and Cuba's version of We're In Love, which was a hit for Patty Austin. 1979, in full disco swing, a six-track album called Love Dancer, produced by Michael Lovesmith, well supported again by Motown. There's Love Dancer, I Almost Could, Stay Sweet, and Disco Royale, which was a regular dance floor cut. There was nothing solid coming out of any of the recordings, really, that Cuba Gooding was doing as a solo artist. Seven albums all told, cutting an album Ready for Love on RCA. And then in 1981, he released a nine-track album, I Only Have Eyes for You, on RCA still. With the track Evening of Love, Cuba gets the writing credits for that. And then Cuba left the Motown imprint in 1983. Everything recording-wise slowed down in 1984 till around 1991. He was keeping busy with odd projects in the studio. 1986, he released Do Me Right, a club disco mix, proving that Cuba could do a credible job in the disco landscape. 1993, he recorded a solo album, Meant to Be in Love, on the Triune label. And that album featured guest vocals from Venice Thomas and Tawatha Agee. And in early 2000, Cuba was 56. He trod the boards in a touring production of the gospel play Be Careful What You Pray For, alongside Shirley Murdoch and David Peasden, Funtalabass's brother. And 2004,

Everybody Plays the Fool, where Cuba sang lead, sold over 1 million copies, earned a gold disc and got it to number 2 on the R&B chart on his debut. And the legacy, as I see it, that Cuba Gooding leaves was his ability to connect the harmony group culture into classic soul, into sophisticated New York City soul, modern soul, rare groove, quiet storm, not in a loud, flashy virtuosity kind of way, but in a sensitive, warm, gentle and persuasive way. It's worth spending an hour or so crate digging through Cuba's back catalogue as a solo artist, because there are more than a few surprises you may add to your playlist. His records have aged well, and they do continue to be revered, and rightly so. And that's my featured artist, Cuba Gooding Sr. And I'm playing out with a track from his 1979 solo album, Love Dancer. This is one of the standout tracks for me from him as a solo artist, and it's called Tell Me How Long It's Been Since You Had a Friend.

0: And that's my featured artist, Cuba Gooding. Tell me how long it's been since you had a friend. 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The Northern 30 is queued up and good to go. 30 minutes of back-to-back Northern Soul style tracks, no interruptions, dancers only. So, roll up the rug, put the cat through the flap, get the tarp down, let's go.
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You know, that was a B-side of a record that we sang it in one take, and they said, don't worry about it. That's going to be the B-side. No one will ever hear it. To my surprise, that was the side.

0: Well, I've raised your heartbeat there and I'm ready for a break. You've definitely got your steps in tonight. It's time for me to sign out, but before I say auf Wiedersehen, Pet, I must give a shout out to Copper Legion Soul Club. They have their monthly meet this Sunday. It's a really good little club from 2 until 8 o'clock. It's got a great dance floor. They're playing Northern Soul, Motown, R&B and a little bit of ska. The resident DJs are Clive Chadwick and Debbie Sanderson, the lovely girl with the feathers. And the guest DJs this month, Andrew Kevin Miller, Graham Sutton and Aston. It's at the Copple British Legion, Springfield Road North, PR75EG. They've got a great little bar and you can get a brew. So from me, Annette Flood, until next week, 7 o'clock, that's the date. Good night and God bless.
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1: Hello and welcome to Big Band Swing and Boogie. I'm Stuart Dolin, with you for an hour of all the best in big band, old, new, borrowed, and yes, blue. First up today is the Colin Busby Big Band and Skyliner.

Skyliner, a Charlie Barnett 1945 track, and that was a huge hit for Charlie Barnett at the time, although here it's in the capable hands of the Colin Busby Big Band. Now, who was Colin Busby? Well, he was a trombone player that liked to hide his light under a bushel. Just try finding him online, although he did feature in the London Philharmonic Orchestra.

Kevin Spacey. Yes, Kevin Spacey, a man who's been under something of a cloud in recent years. But don't forget, he was actually something of a singer and performed all the songs in the 2004 movie Beyond the Sea, which was, of course, a biopic of Bobby Darin. And yet Spacey wrote it, directed it, and, of course, starred in it. You know, sing the theme tune, write the theme tune and all that. And even Sandra Dee, who's Darin's wife, gave him a big thumbs up for his performances. Some of These Days was actually made famous by Sophie Tucker and recorded as far back as 1910. It was a favourite of Bobby Darin and many others. And somebody else who's moonlighting in big band as well, Ray Charles, It Had to Be You.

Ray Charles, soul star par excellence, but not a half bad big band singer either. And that was his soft, silky voice in It Had to Be You, and Isham Jones and Gus Kahn number from 1924, and first made famous by Ruth Etting. Back to the 21st century now, and Lily Allen, daughter of comedian Keith Allen, and the big bland and blues meister Jules Holland, in the classic number Lady is a Tramp. And this is a live recording from his 2008 Hootenanny broadcast on the BBC. The track dates all the way back to 1937 and is a spoof of New York high society and its strict etiquette and, yeah, phony pretensions.

0: Thank you.
1: Thank you, thank you, thank you, thank you, Lily Allen, in a slightly reggae-tinged version of Lady is a Tramp. And now to some, call it real big band, but everything on the show is real big band, but Mr. Ted Heath, a British big band star way into the 60s and beyond, with Lita, How Much Is My Doggy in the Window, Rossa, and a track called Blacksmith Blues. It was originally a hit for Ella Mae Moore. Her recording reached number 3 in the Billboard charts and sold 1 million copies. There's even a story that one of the band members played a muffled ashtray with a triangle beater to create the hammer and anvil sound effect.

Blues in the Night, an ever popular blues song, with music by Harold Arlen and lyrics by Johnny Mercer. He was another write the theme tune, sing the theme tune person. It was written for a 1941 film, begun with the working title of Hot Nocturne, but finally released as Blues in the Night. And that was Jimmy Lunsford, ace American bandleader, who, remarkably enough, was first taught by Paul Whiteman's father. Paul Whiteman being the great granddaddy of the dance band era.

Just to prove that Simon Cowell gets it right sometimes. How is Leon Jackson, X Factor winner in 2007, with a track called Right Now, the title track from his debut album. Not a great singer? Well, Michael Bublé certainly praised him highly when he asked Jackson to perform at his Wembley Arena gig the same year. Back to, I keep saying real big band, and of course, yes, we're all real big band, but this is a classic big band meister, Glenn Miller, of course, with a couple of tracks with Sun Valley in the title. It happened in Sun Valley, comes straight from the 1941 movie Sun Valley Serenade, an improbable tale about a refugee girl who turns out to be what they didn't expect, and an engagement for the band at an exclusive ski resort. And then Sun Valley Jump is another lively Miller number, which never made it into the movie but was still released a year later. I'll play them back to back.

Oh, from Sun Valley back to grey and grisly England. Well, it's not always like that, is it? But English jazz composer, sax player and writer of film scores and famously married to Cleo Lane, yeah, Johnny Dankworth. He formed his first big band in 1953 and was the first British band to be invited to the prestigious Newport Jazz Festival in the US. In 1961, his recording of Galt McDermott African Waltz hit the UK singles charts, peaking at number 9. And as a bit of a tribute, American alto sax player Cannonball Adderley recorded the arrangement in the US as well, but he only had a minor hit.

the Omni Dankworth African Waltz. Well, from the 60s, swinging back now to the 21st century, and Swing Sonics, a new electro swing supergroup. I like that supergroup. They're formed from a revolving cast of well-known professional songwriters, performers, and studio boffins. And, well, their identity may be unknown, they're very shy, but there's nothing anonymous about their music. And Dance to Save Your Soul is just their second single. And catch the video on YouTube. The music is cut to a bizarre yet fitting set of footage from Tim Burton.

0: for Buckshaw Village and Clayton Le Woods. 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
1: Does it have to be human? Does it have to be mine? Where am I supposed to get it?
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1: That's right, boy.

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1: I make it worth your while.
0: What?
1: You think this is all coincidence, baby? The sudden success around here? Depressed coverage?
0: Look, you're a plant, an inanimate object.
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0: Like what?
1: Like deliver, pal. 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
1: Feed me Seymour from the film The Little Shop of Horrors. That was Rick Moranis teamed up with Levi Stubbs, the gravel voice bass from The Four Tops, as the Plant Audrey 2. Have you seen the film? It's absolutely amazing. And it was an early outing for Alan Menken, who would go on to write a lot of those favourite Disney scores.

Wiggy wacky woo. Rob Heron and the Teapot Orchestra, Hot Bath. And they say they don't care what genre you choose to put them in. Western swing, blues, country, rock and roll, or whatever else. As long as you understand that they're 100% sincere and 100% immersed in this stuff. And, well, the Teapot sound draws on myriad influences. From Hank Williams, country music singer, to Django Reinhardt, Tom Waits, to the Beatles, yet ultimately sounds like nobody else. It's that northeastern swing sound that's utterly their own and changing all the time. Hot Bath, well, that's a Teapot original from 2012. Back to the 60s and K-Star, and a track called A Wheel of Fortune.

Hey Star, always a big hit in the 1950s and early 60s, pop star, swing star, jazz star even. Wheel of Fortune, that was a hit for K-Star in 1952, although it was originally recorded by Johnny Hartman and covered by several others afterwards. And yes, it was also the theme to a TV game show, Wheel of Fortune. But now for something completely different, something very interesting anyway, the Beantown Swing Orchestra. That's a Boston-based 18-piece big band that was formed in 2006 by Frank Hsia, and they specialise in performing classic swing-era music with young, talented musicians using vintage instruments from that period. Yeah, vintage instruments. How do they do it? Well, the band recruits talented students in high school and middle school and trains them on professionally restored pre-World War II instruments that the band provides. So you get what they think, what I think, what is probably the original authentic sound. Its mission is to bring big band swing back into the mainstream for current and future generations to enjoy. And this is the Trolley Song, a Judy Garland classic. And of course, that needs no introduction.

Well, that's it, folks. That's the end of the show. Too much music, too little time, as always. But I hope you enjoyed everything I've played today. I'm playing out with the BBC big band, The Hornet, inspired by a World War II fighter plane. So until next time, have fun, stay safe, look after yourself, and I'll catch you later.

Hello and welcome to my Blues Cafe with me, Steve James. I've got a full hour of the blues lined up for you today. And if you love the blues, then stay tuned for the next hour. I've some great artists coming up. I've got Blues Nado, the Whiskey Flowers, Kathleen Kirkso, and the Steve Summers Band, just to name a few. And my artist of the week this week is Charlie Barrett from his Issaquena Gateway album. So we've got a lot of blues tunes to fit in over the next hour. So sit back with me, Steve James, and enjoy the ride. And to start the show today, Blues Nado is a blues-rooted band led by singer-songwriter and multi-instrumentalist Bradford Wilkinson, featuring guitar-driven blues, Americana, and indie influences. Based in Massachusetts, the act is known for original music, including instrumental focus and lyrical guitar work. So from an EP release called Still I Carry On, this is Blues Nado with Time Leaves Trails.

And that's Blues Nado there with a song called Time Leaves Trails. The Whiskey Flowers, who were formed in 2018. They blend blues, Americana, folk and rock into a powerful contemporary sound. The Whiskey Flowers draw inspiration from artists such as Larkin Poe, Rory Gallagher, Lynyrd Skynyrd and Neil Young, while carving out a sound that is unmistakably their own. Their sound feels both familiar and fresh. So from their Broken Bones EP, here is The Whiskey Flowers with Sunshine Love.

was the Whiskey Flowers there with a song called Sunshine Love. And you're listening to the Blues Cafe with me, Steve James. And remember, if you'd like me to play one of your favourite blues songs, or you'd like me to dedicate a song to someone, then all you've got to do is to go to my website, stevejamesblues.com. There you'll find a request form. Just fill that in with the name of the song and the artist performing it, and I'll play your choice on a future show. Also, if you're a blues artist that wants to contribute to the show, then again, go to my website, stevejamesblues.com, go to the artist page, and just let me know how I can get some of your music, and tell me a bit about yourself, and I'll feature your work on a future show. And one of the regular features on the show is Artist of the Week, and this week, it's Charlie Braith. He's an American blues roots and Americana musician, best known for his work as a harmonica player, singer and songwriter. On February the 27th, 2026, Charlie Braith released his Issaquena Gateway album. Recorded in Clarksdale, the 14 tracks blend traditional Delta blues with an upbeat, feel-good energy and strong storytelling. It features Barrett's harmonica-driven sound, switching between gritty riffs and smooth melodic lines. The overall tone is uplifting and relaxing, rather than heavy or somber blues. So from his album, Issaquena Gateway, here is Charlie Braith with I Gets Around.

And that was Charlie Barrett there with I Get Surround. And Charlie Barrett is my artist of the week this week, so more from him later on in the show. Kathleen Kirkso and The Broadcast is an American soul rock blues band built around vocalist and songwriter Kathleen Kirkso. Formed in North Carolina in the early 2010s. Their sound blends soul, blues, rock and Americana, often described as roots rock, with powerful, emotional vocals. Kathleen herself was originally from Detroit, later based in New York City, and then Asheville. She's the creative driving force, lead singer, songwriter and frontwoman, known for the big, soulful voice and energetic live performances. Their music often mixes classic Motown and blues influences with modern rock energy and emotional storytelling. Critics often compare their vibe to artists like Beth Hart or the Tedeschi Trucks Band. So from their Blueprints EP, here are Kathleen Kirkso and The Broadcast with Have to Say Goodbye.

And that was Kathleen Kirksow there, and the broadcast with Have to Say Goodbye. And you're listening to the Blues Cafe with me, Steve James. Time now for a regular feature that I put into the show each week. It's the something old, something new, maybe borrowed, but always blue. Here we look at a blues tune recorded in the past, and then the same song, re-recorded more recently by a different artist. It's a feature in the show that you can contribute to. So what about if you have an idea for the same song by two artists? Maybe the original and a second version covered by a different artist. Well, if you do, go to my website, stevejamesblues.com. There you'll find a request page. Just fill that in with the name of the song and the two artists performing it, and I'll feature your choice on a future show. And today's tune is called Dust My Broom. It's a blues song originally recorded as I'll Believe I'll Dust My Broom by American blues artist Robert Johnson in 1936. In 1951, Elmore James recorded the song as Dust My Broom and made it the classic as we know it now. The song has become a blues standard with numerous renditions by a variety of musicians. It has also been selected for the Blues Foundation Hall of Fame, the Grammy Hall of Fame, and the Library of Congress National Recording Registry. Well, here it is. This is Elmore James's version of Dust My Broom.

that was Elmore James there with Dust My Broom. Strange Angels in Flight with Elmore James brings together a group of amazing artists to pay tribute to the legendary Elmore James. And one of those artists was Deborah Bonham, an English rock and blues vocalist and the sister of John Bonham, the late drummer for the band Led Zeppelin. It just so happens she sung Dust My Broom on the album Strange Angels. So here she is. This is Deborah Bonham with her version of Dust My Broom.

And that was Deborah Bonham there with Dust My Broom. And you're listening to The Blues Cafe with me, Steve James. Time now for a weekly feature called Joker in the Pack. This is a regular feature in the show where each week I play a tune that's not necessarily blues. It's just a song that I love and I want to share with you. Walking in Memphis is a song composed and originally recorded by American singer-songwriter Mark Conn, for whom it remains his signature song. He received the Song of the Year nomination at the 34th Grammy Awards in 1992, the same year that he won the Grammy for Best New Artist. So here it is. This is my Joker in the Pack this week. A song that's not blues, just one I love. It's Walking in Memphis by Mark Conn.

And that was Mark Conn there with Walking in Memphis. And that particular song was my joker in the pack this week, a song that's not blues. It's just one that I love and I wanted to share it with you. So I hope you enjoyed that one. Time now for a second song from my artist of the week, Charlie Barrett, from his album Issaquena Gateway. Here is Charlie Barrett with Brass Monkey.

And that was Charlie Barrett there with a song called Brass Monkey. And Charlie Barrett has been my Artist of the Week this week. In March 2026, the Steve Summers Band released their album Rewind. It's a blues rock album that blends remastered material with newer recordings, giving a refreshed snapshot of the band's sound and history. The album contains 10 original songs written by Steve Summers and two covers, including Third Degree and A New Day Yesterday. Steve Summers combines gritty vocals with expressive guitar work. His influences come from artists like Rory Gallagher, Eric Clapton and Johnny Winter. So from Rewired, here is the Steve Summers Band with Little Miss Blue.

And that was the Steve Summers Band there with Little Miss Blue. And you're listening to the Blues Cafe with me, Steve James. Ross Harding has released a heavy, moody and atmospheric track through the blues landscape. It carries the label Dark Blues. Since arriving from his native South Africa in 2024, he has gathered a loyal following of blues connoisseurs, selling out shows from Manchester to London with his earthy sound and accompanying stage show. So here he is. This is Ross Harding with John the Revelator.

Well, there it was. That was Ross Harding there with John the Revelator. Moby's 2000 single, Natural Blues, is essentially an extended remix of the song Trouble So Hard, recorded by Vera Hall in 1937. However, Natural Blues reprise version by Moby, featuring Gregory Porter, in my opinion, has taken the song up a notch. So here's Moby featuring Gregory Porter with Natural Blues.

was Natural Blues there by Moby featuring Gregory Porter. But looking at the time, I'm going to have to bring today's show to a close. My name is Steve James and you've been listening to my Blues Cafe. So thank you for joining me for the last hour. It's been my pleasure to bring the blues to you. So have a great week and stay safe. And I'll catch you the same time, same place next week for some more great blues. And to play us out of the show, here is Jennifer Lynn and the Groove Revival with a song called Love Me Like a Man. My name's Steve James, and I'll catch you very soon.

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